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1: Rumors spreading around in that Texas town about the Shaq outside the game. You know what I'm talking about. Just let me know if you wanna go to that whole mile on the range. They got a lot of nice girls.

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0: 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So I need you to tell them that we were listening to what you wanted. All right. All right. Thanks, man. Bye.
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1: 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Someday, this bunch of songs in a row could be the best bunch of songs in a row. We're so good at song motivation.

Hi, Jack. This is Debbie. Yeah, I listen to your station all the time. It fills my need for substandard entertainment. Yay.

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He was looking for a soul to steal. 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When he came across this young man sawing on a fiddle and playing it hot, and the devil jumped up on a hickory stump and said, "Boy, let me tell you what. 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

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'Cause I told you once, you son of a gun, I

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0: From the KFJO News Center, I'm Austin Erickson. A Fargo man is arrested after police say he was found with a large amount of drugs in Devil's Lake. Court records say 20-year-old Sawyer Howe had nearly an ounce of meth, an ounce of marijuana, a small amount of cocaine, a gun, and bullets in his vehicle. In November, voters in Harwood will decide an amendment to the city's home rule charter to possibly create regulations around how negotiations are done for mid- and large-scale industrial projects. The group Voices of Harwood believes there has been a lack of transparency from city officials regarding the Applied Digital Data Center. The company held a town hall meeting on it in August 2025 after plans for construction were finished. Company officials say data centers are beneficial to communities, providing good jobs for people in the skilled trades. Hockey sticks and skates are among the more than 550 goods named in 50% tariffs against Canada by the White House. A St. Paul mother says her son's goaltenders $400 helmet in 2022 now is $1,000. From the KFGO News Center, I'm Austin Erickson.
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Playing what we want, 101.9 Jack FM. All right, here we are. Good morning. It is Thursday, September 10th, and we're almost there. Friday is now close enough that you can see it from your desk. Just way up there. You can see it there. I'm Scotch, your least favorite assistant manager, back once again doing a close to adequate job of helping you get through the morning. And coming up, apparently we're not waiting for October anymore. Spooky season has begun. Can you believe that? One of America's favorite snack companies has decided that it is time to start cranking out the Halloween stuff. Because, of course, they have. And they've taken something that you probably already have trouble saying no to and turned it into little monsters. There's Frankenstein, there's a mummy, and there's a couple of weird one-eyed creatures. And guess what? They're covered in fudge. Colored fudge. Do I need these? Absolutely not. Will that have any effect whatsoever on whether or not I buy them? Absolutely not. And I'll tell you what's coming to the snack aisle for Halloween coming up on Jack FM. But for now, get the coffee going. Look busy if anybody important walks past. And let's get Thursday over with, shall we? Playing what we want, it's 101.9 Jack FM.

0: 101.9 Jack FM, playing what we want. Okay, apparently we're just doing Halloween now. It's September 10th. Fine, I'm in, because Oreo has announced new Halloween monster cookies.
1: Yay!
0: And these aren't just regular Oreos with little bats stamped on them. These are double stuff and golden Oreos. They're taking them and dipping them in colored vanilla fudge and then turning them into little monsters. Woo! So there's a Frankenstein, there's a mummy, and then there are two one-eyed orange and purple creatures that apparently don't have names, which seems a little disrespectful, right? Frankenstein gets a name, the mummy gets a name, and then these two guys are just, orange eyeball thing. Whatever. Each one is individually wrapped, too, which means I assume they're intended to be handed out for Halloween, which is adorable. I'm not doing that. You kids are getting the fun size Three Musketeers just like everybody else. And these Oreo monster cookies, these are staying in the house. And Oreo says to get them before they disappear. Oh, they disappear. That's never been a problem with Oreos at my house. The problem usually is figuring out who made them disappear while I'm standing there with purple fudge in my face. Playing what we want, 101.9 Jack FM.
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Jack FM, playing what we want. Good morning, your Jack FM morning show, the soothing, dulcet tones of scotch. It's amazing how certain sounds trigger old memories, isn't it? New poll found it happens to us about twice a week on average. You hear something, it reminds you of some good old times from the past. 1 in 10 people say every day that happens. Here are the top 10 sounds that can trigger a happy memory. Number 10, leaves rustling, because it reminds us of fall. That's a good one. The sound of rain. Rain is very conducive to taking a nap, isn't it? I love a good rain in the middle of the afternoon so I can just blow off my afternoon. Trees blowing in the wind, a cat purring, a waterfall, walking on fresh snow. Here's one for you, a crackling fireplace. So this is a good fireplace sound. See, very soothing, very calm. And this is a not-so-calm fireplace. It's an out-of-control fire. How about this? A bird song. A nice, calm bird sound. That's nice, right? That made the list. A bird song. That's a happy, calming sound. This is a not-so-calm sound. An intense hawk screech. Jesus. And finally, waves crashing on a shore. Reminds one of a day at the beach. Waves crashing on the shore, one of the top happiest and calming sounds. A not-so-calm sound, a violent, stormy ocean thrashing a wooden boat around. Horrifying. We got more on the way with your Jack FM morning show here on 101.9 Jack FM.

0: 101.9 Jack FM, playing what we want. Good morning, your Jack FM morning show with Scotch. I forgot to mention another calming sound. A few minutes ago, I was telling you those calming sounds that remind us of happy memories. Radio playing in the background actually made the list as well at number 18.
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0: You don't even need to have free time to listen to the radio. It can just be on in the background. No one ever says, I have the perfect amount of free time, because you're either wishing you had more or you're complaining about being bored. The bad news is you're supposed to be in the middle somewhere at that perfect amount. A new study research says the sweet spot is a moderate amount of free time.
4: What?
0: Okay.
5: Excuse me?
0: Because too little makes people feel like they didn't have enough time to relax and do what they want. And too much is associated with a sense of lacking productivity and purpose. You ever do that? You go on vacation and it feels like at the end of your vacation, you're like, ugh, I'm ready just to get back to normalcy, get back to work, or at least get back to having some purpose in my life. The study involved more than 35,000 people, and it featured a sense of questionnaires which connected free time with subjective well-being.
6: What the hell does that mean?
0: Well, in general, people were happier with more free time, up to about 2 hours per day. Then scores started to drop off once free time exceeded 5 hours. If you're just sitting around, sitting on your hands with nothing to do, you're not quite as happy. Unfortunately, they didn't determine an optimal amount of free time. Researchers suggest that people who feel like they have too little free time should find a couple of leisure hours, and those with empty days should try to do something productive. Try to do something productive. Yeah. No kidding. Easier said than done. Here's a good way to waste time. 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

0: 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Good morning, everybody. It is your least favorite assistant manager, Scotch. And coming up, we have got a workplace dispute out of Washington State that now has cost one business more than $1.8 million. And I'm going to be honest, this story combines a couple of my favorite things. Coffee, justice, and a third thing that we will get to in a minute. 70 former employees all got together and said their boss had been making them give back some of their own wages and tips if they didn't meet certain sales goals. Now, that seems like a pretty lousy employee incentive program. Great job today, everybody. Now, give me some of your money. Eventually, they took him to court, and a judge has now sided with the workers in a big way. But here's what makes this story considerably more interesting. This was not your typical coffee shop. Let's just say the dress code was minimal. Very minimal. So what kind of coffee shop are we talking about here? Why did 70 former employees take their boss to court? And how did they end up winning more than $1.8 million? We're going to get into that coming up on Jack FM. It's a story about coffee, workplace justice, and considerably fewer pants than most workplace justice stories. I love it.
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8: KRWK, Fargo, Moorhead. Bam, a disembodied voice tells you it's a bunch of songs in a row on Jack FM, just like that.

and responsible labor practices. What did you think I was going to say? Bikinis? Maybe. 70 former bikini baristas in Washington State have just won more than $1.85 million in a wage theft lawsuit. Good for you, bikini girls. If you're unfamiliar with the term bikini barista, it's pretty much exactly what it sounds like. You drive up, you order coffee, and the person making it is wearing a bikini. Beautiful world. It's basically Starbucks if somebody in management said, you know what this latte needs? Considerably fewer pants. No pants at all. Anyway, these women worked at five coffee stands around the Puget Sound area, mostly operating as Beehive Espresso. And they said the owner required them to give back tips and wages if the stands weren't meeting certain sales goals. And if they didn't, well, they could lose shifts or even lose their jobs. That's not how tips are supposed to work. A judge found the business failed to pay minimum wage and also violated laws involving tips and sick leave. So now the former employees have been awarded more than $1.85 million. And good for them, because if I'm standing around in a bikini making cappuccinos in Washington State, you are paying me every dime. It's 48 degrees outside there. I'm frothing milk. I mean, not me in particular. Steve in the pickup has been staring at the menu for 11 minutes, even though we both know he's ordering black coffee. I've earned my tip, right? The owner reportedly hasn't commented, which is probably wise, because it's hard to explain how your business model became sell coffee, wear bikinis, give me some of your money back. So congratulations to the baristas. They got their day in court. They got $1.85 million. And once again, we've learned an important lesson. Keep your hands off somebody else's tips. And please tip your bikini barista. She's freezing. It's 101.9 Jack FM, playing what we want.

0: Kubli. Playing what we want, 101.9 Jack FM. Sorry if I don't sound that excited. Coming up, we've almost made it through the 6 o'clock hour, everybody. Let's hear it for accomplishing goals. It's Scotch, and I got to tell you, I'm still thinking about those bikini baristas. Mostly because I just went into our break room to get another cup of coffee, and let's say my experience was considerably less titillating. Same basic beverage, but very, very different presentation. Nobody in a bikini. Nobody frothing milk. Just me standing underneath fluorescent lights, pouring coffee that's been there since sometime during the first Bush administration. Yeah, I know. Very old coffee. So that was disappointing. But we're going to turn things around because coming up next, it is time for something extra special. It's Random Facts. But not just any Random Facts. These are Thursday Random Facts. Oh, yeah. We've been saving the premium useless information for Thursday. Facts you don't need. Facts you didn't ask for. Facts that will take up valuable brain space currently being wasted on things like your PIN number and where you parked. So clear a little room. Forget the name of a coworker, maybe an anniversary. We've got important nonsense to cram in there. The extra special Thursday edition of Random Facts coming up on Jack FM. Please try to remain calm.
1: From the KFGO News Center, I'm Austin Erickson. A Pelican Rapids man is charged for allegedly stealing around $1,200 worth of freeze-dried food. Police say 39-year-old Daniel Weckworth broke into his neighbor's camper and took 12 large cans of freeze-dried food. Court documents say video from the neighbor's game camera shows Weckworth entering the camper and taking a large can of freeze-dried eggs. Visiting Bismarck on Wednesday, Iowa Senator Chuck Grassley and North Dakota Senator John Hoeven addressed tensions over proposed changes to SNAP benefits. A provision in the One Big Beautiful Act requires states to cover part of the costs based on error rates. Democrats want a delay on implementing that. Grassley says lawmakers are working out a compromise. And Concordia College in M-State in Fergus Falls announced a program to make earning a bachelor's degree more affordable. The M-State Concordia Affordability Pathway will allow some M-State students to transfer to Concordia and pay no more than $2,500 in tuition per semester for up to 5 semesters. From the KFGO News Center, I'm Austin Erickson.
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0: shot. The station that plays what we want, 101.9 Jack FM. Good morning. It is Scotch carefully looking at my official station-sanctioned no-request wristwatch, which has no special features on it at all, other than this little blinking feature that alerts me it's time for random facts. Hey, are you kidding me? Random facts you didn't even know you needed to hear. Jot these down. Take them to work. Here we go. Your first random fact. Until 1915... it was legal to mail a baby through the U.S. Postal Service. If you wanted to pop your baby in the mail, there was no law preventing you from doing it. This was 1915, by the way. We were a bunch of savages back then. The oldest known Yiddish text is a letter from the 1560s from a mother to her son complaining that he doesn't write her enough.
1: You should always write your mother.
0: Or send her any unwanted babies in the mail. Before 2016, here's another one for you, the last time a Republican was elected president without either a Nixon or a Bush as the president or vice president was Herbert Hoover in 1928. What?
2: I don't get it. I don't get it.
0: That's a weird one. I got to reread that. Before 2016, the last time a Republican was elected president without either a Nixon or a Bush as the president or vice president was Herbert Hoover in 1928. That is a weird fact. That's why we call them random facts. It's only been 44 years since France executed a criminal with the guillotine.
3: Really?
0: They executed a convicted murderer by chopping off his head in 1977 and then abolished the death penalty in 1981. Sounded like this. Finally, humans are the only animals that can blush and perhaps the only species that can feel embarrassment. Blushing appears to be a unique human expression which happens when blood vessels in the face dilate when we're embarrassed.
4: Aww.
0: Aww. Isn't that precious? You can't see me, but I'm blushing. We got more on the way here on 101.9 Jack FM.

0: playing what we want, 1019 Jack FM. It's Scotch, and coming up, okay, everybody remain calm. We may have a Bigfoot situation. Yes, you know me. I love this stuff, and usually it's one blurry picture taken from 400 yards away by a guy named Dale. Look right there behind the tree. Dale, that's a shrub. Nope, but this one got my attention. Police in Maine started getting calls. Not one call, a bunch of calls. People were reporting some sort of large, hairy creature wandering around town. And there were enough sightings that the police actually got involved. They investigated, they went looking for it, and eventually they found it. Oh, baby, multiple witnesses, police investigation, suspected Sasquatch located. This could be it. So a little town in Maine finally gave us the Bigfoot evidence I've been waiting for my entire life. Or am I about to be horribly disappointed again? Don't answer that. I want to enjoy these next few minutes. We're going to solve the great Maine Bigfoot mystery coming up on Jack FM. Because I want to believe.
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2: 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She wants her cookbook back. Go bake me a song.

101.9 Jack FM, playing what we want. It's Scotch, and you know I love a good Bigfoot story. Every time one of these things comes along, I'm rooting for it. This is going to be the one, I say to myself. Finally, clear photograph, DNA evidence, Bigfoot sitting down with Anderson Cooper. Yeah, I've been out there the whole time. You people are just terrible at this. So when police in let's see if I can pronounce this. Damariscotta, Maine. When police in Damariscotta, Maine started getting a bunch of calls about a strange hairy creature wandering around town, I got a little excited. Multiple witnesses, police involved. We're finally doing this. Bigfoot, here we go. Officers actually investigated the sightings and eventually tracked the creature down, and it was a guy in a Bigfoot costume. Police described it as a very convincing costume, which as a Bigfoot enthusiast, I don't appreciate, because we're already working with some credibility issues here. We don't need Gary from accounting wandering through the woods in a $900 Sasquatch suit, muddying the waters for the rest of us. And here's the part that's driving me crazy. Police didn't identify the guy. Apparently, nobody's explained why he was walking around town dressed like Bigfoot. Excuse me? That's the story now. You don't get to end with, turns out it was just a guy in a costume. No, go back. Who is he? Where did he get the costume? Why is he wandering around Maine dressed as an 8-foot hairy forest creature? Does he do this regularly? Does Mrs. Bigfoot know that he's out? I need answers. Police jokingly announced that Bigfoot was not real, at least in this particular case. And I appreciate that qualifier because I'm not giving up yet. Bigfoot is still out there, probably furious that some idiot in Maine is impersonating him without permission. That's all I got to say on that matter. Playing what we want, 101.9 Jack FM. The truth is out there, and this guy wasn't it.

playing what we want, 101.9 Jack FM. Hello, it is Scotch, and coming up, it is the official Jack FM sanctioned stupid criminals in the news. That's right, officially sanctioned. There was paperwork. I think Gary signed something. But before we get to the official stupidity, how about a little warm-up? An appetizer, an unofficial stupid criminal in the news. Not going to give you music or anything for this. Police in Savannah, Georgia are looking for a guy who allegedly walked up to the valet at a hotel with a ticket for a $90,000 BMW X5. Problem was, it wasn't his BMW. So when the valet apparently had some questions, the guy explained that he was an NBA player and had several cars at the hotel. Oh, well, why didn't you say so? Here's your $90,000 BMW, Mr. Basketball Man. And it worked. He drove away with the car. Police still don't know how he got the valet ticket, but they reportedly connected him to another valet car theft a couple of weeks earlier. And the Audi that he arrived in for this one, also stolen. So this guy allegedly drove a stolen car to a hotel to steal another car, all by pretending to be an NBA player. That's impressive. And that doesn't even qualify for the official segment. This is the teaser. This is just the bread they put on the table while you're waiting. Because coming up, we've got the main course, the finest collection of poorly considered criminal decisions by our highly trained Jack FM screening committee, the best ones they could find. And by highly trained screening committee, I mean, I read some stuff. Official Jack FM sanctioned stupid criminals in the news coming up next.

0: 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Good morning. It is Scotch with your Jack FM morning show. Time to quit pining away about those wasted hours and your empty life and enjoy some stupid criminals.
1: Stupid! You're so stupid!
0: One of my favorite segments. It's my sixth favorite segment. Every day, stupid criminals are getting themselves caught, but sometimes a stupid situation can expose even the most careful of criminals. How's that for selling the sizzle? Are you intrigued? On Wednesday, a driver ran a red light in Sterling Heights, Michigan, and cut off a garbage truck. Bad situation. Driver of the garbage truck swerved, lost control, drove over the median, and then crashed into a building. Oh, my God, what a catastrophe. Well, guess what? Inside the building was a massive illegal marijuana grow operation. Supposedly, there were more than 260 plants spread throughout the three rooms. Some of the growers involved had medical marijuana licenses, but the collection was so large that it was actually considered commercial, which is not allowed. So had it not been for the driver running the red light, cutting off the garbage truck crashing into the building, they never would have found it. Police are still investigating, so no charges have been filed yet, and thankfully nobody was injured in the crash. Think of all that wasted weed.
2: Hey, you want to get high, man?
0: A Louisiana man chose the cheekiest of places when he needed to find a quick hiding spot for his gun. Justin Savoy, age 24, pleaded guilty Friday to weapons charges after police, who were arresting him late last year on a separate matter, discovered he had stashed a loaded 25-caliber Titan pistol in his buttocks. Yeah, they responded to suspicious activity in a home he was occupying with a female acquaintance. Cops say they discovered Savoy possessed a handgun, marijuana, and drug paraphernalia during his initial search. I wonder if the marijuana and drug paraphernalia were up there, too. Oh, no, so they discovered that, plus multiple other firearms. And then, when he was being strip-searched, they found he had an additional surprise weapon concealed in his rear end.
3: And now you know the rest of the story.
0: There you go. There's your
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0: 101.9 Jack FM, playing what we want. Good morning. It is Scotch with the Jack FM Morning Show, and apparently you can train yourself to be happier, which is good news, because up until now, my strategy has mostly been coffee, naps, and avoiding people who say, looks like somebody's got a case of the Mondays.
1: Uh-oh. Sounds like somebody's got a case of the Mondays.
0: Just like that. But author and UCSF professor Alyssa Epple says that we have more control over our own happiness than we think. And there are a lot of little good things that you can do that actually train your brain to notice more of the good stuff. For example, on this list, do 5 small acts of kindness every day. I like that. Hold a door, give somebody a compliment, let somebody merge in traffic. Although, let's not get carried away. You can only let one person merge. The rest of you should have just planned better. I got here for a reason. Another one, look for humor in everyday life and make a habit of noticing what made you laugh. Excellent. I've basically been training for happiness professionally for 30 years. Spend some time outside and actually pay attention to what's around you. Good advice, trees, birds, fresh air. Then go back inside because there's bugs. That's why you don't want to be out there. Here's another one I really like. Celebrate other people's good news. Boy, oh boy, when somebody tells you something good happened to them, actually listen and be happy for them. That's nice, right? That's positive. Also, take at least 30 minutes every day away from your phone and social media. 30 minutes? Easy there, professor. How am I supposed to know what some guy I went to high school with thinks about a restaurant I've never been to? Just pump your brakes. There are several more which are actually pretty good. Practice gratitude. Don't beat yourself up when things go wrong. All good stuff. But I think the Jack Morning Show can contribute a few micro habits of our own. Number one, if an email arrives before 7 a.m., you didn't see it. That's not avoidance. That's self-care. Number two, once a week, eat something directly over the kitchen sink. No plate, no witnesses, just you and a piece of cold pizza having a private moment. I like that. And finally, every morning, take a few seconds to remind yourself, I don't have to be the best employee here. I just have to make sure I'm not the worst employee here. See, I feel happier already. Playing what we want, 101.9 Jack FM, improving your life just enough so that nobody else gets suspicious.

Playing what we want, 101.9 Jack FM. That is going to do it for me, yours truly, Scotch, on a Thursday. What did we learn this morning? Well, we learned that bikini baristas deserve their tips. Bigfoot is apparently just some guy in Maine with a really good costume, which I'm still bitter about, by the way. And if you want to be happier, do something nice for somebody. Spend a little time outside. Put down your phone. And apparently, listen to more Jack FM. I added that last one. Science will catch up. That's it for me. I'm Scotch, your least favorite assistant manager, clocking out after another close to adequate performance. And tomorrow, oh, baby, it is finally Friday. So get through the rest of Thursday without getting fired, arrested, or duct taped to anything. And we will meet back here tomorrow morning. All right, break. Playing what we want, 101.9 Jack FM.

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So when you think you figured that out, could you let us know too?

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Hey, Jack, in all seriousness, your music isn't bad, man. 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But, man, you know, if you got to toot your own horn that many times, boy, just take the mirrors out of the studio or something. It's really the weak point of your station. Even the commercials you can put up with.

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0: 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What is this, Calcubra?

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Shoot. I completely forgot what I was going to say. I completely forgot. I guess the music's kind of distracting.

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13: 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Yeah, it sounds good. In theory.

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